That's what's on the menu this hour. Miniature music. Just little delectable tastes, one right after the other. It's Tiny Tunes coming up.

So riddle me this. What do you call a tiny duet? A duettino, of course. Here's one from Jan Dusek.

It's a mother and daughter harp duo, Gretchen and Heidi Van Hosen, performing the Duettino by Jan Dusek.

Ireland. He was not about the grand gesture. He wrote neither symphonies nor operas, just a bunch of brilliant little pieces. And some of his works are considered the best ever by an Englishman.

0: It's John Wilson leading the Sinfonia of London, the Epic March by John Ireland. That music played just before the coronation of Queen Elizabeth II. So there.
1: 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Sakari Oramo leads the BBC Symphony Orchestra in an elegiac memorial from Gerge Kurtag. And then the music of Mahler fills the Royal Albert Hall in a performance of his Symphony No. 6, The Tragic. I'm Steve Seal. That's coming up on APM's Symphony Cast.
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0: the Austro-Hungarian Haydn Orchestra, led by conductor Adam Fischer, performing The Drum Roll, Symphony No. 3 by Joseph Haydn. We're going out for tapas in 60 seconds.
1: 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I'm Michael Barone. 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
0: 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It's the daily download, and it's absolutely free. So grab that action. It's miniature music on the menu this hour. Lots of variety, lots of tiny tastes, little dishes. You can think of these pieces like tapas or hors d'oeuvres, if you're feeling more French than Spanish. I think technically tapas are a little bigger than hors d'oeuvres, but it's all the same. Little bites of music. Here are two of those by Georgian composer Sokan Tsintsadze.

An ensemble led by the wonderful mandolinist Avi Avital. Two little tiny pieces by Georgian composer Sokhan Tsintsadze. We're doing some miniature music this hour. To get to the revolutionary pianistic technique of French composers like Maurice Ravel and Claude Debussy, you got to go through this guy Emmanuel Chabrier first. He was the one who first came up with this idea that the piano, in his time, known as the pianoforte, could be treated almost like an orchestra. The whole thing could be an orchestra condensed into one instrument. Here's some of the best evidence of that. It's the Boré Fantasque.

Bore Fantasque by French composer Emmanuel Chabrier. It's been an hour of miniature music, tiny tunes. And here's one of the tiniest I've ever heard. We haven't had a waltz yet. So here's waltz number 10, The Noble Waltz by Franz Schubert.

And that was it. The end. The Noble Waltz number 10 by Franz Schubert. Just a little tiny piece. This is your classical Minnesota Public Radio, 99.5 KSJN, Minneapolis, St. Paul, bringing music to life with member support. Well, as of course you know, this is prime corn on the cob weather. Couldn't be a whole lot cornier than it is right now. I found myself wondering, as I'm sure you have as well, do sales of floss go up in mid-August when everyone starts eating corn on the cob? Because I get done with a few ears and I just head straight for the floss. I don't know about you. I'll have to ask the floss people, contact them. Partly cloudy skies tonight, slight chance of showers after midnight, lows in the lower 60s, sunny skies tomorrow, highs in the upper 70s, some winds out of the northwest bringing a delicious hint of fall to the air. I love it. Best of the seasons.

Paying your dues. I've done it, you've done it, and Antonin Dvorak did it too. Paying your dues might mean you wait around until the person with more power and leverage than you gets around to writing you back. In Dvorak's time, the way to write a violin concerto was to send it to the virtuoso violinist Josef Joachim and wait for feedback. Dvorak waited for years. We're standing in the dues-paying line, coming up this hour.

The beautiful poem by Zdeněk Fibich. That was the Prague Symphony Orchestra, Václav Smetaček on the podium. Do you like to order the flight of beers? If you've never had one, it's a platter of smaller glasses, a nice variety of brews. You just sort of get a taste of each one. This is the musical equivalent of a flight. It's five miniatures from William Grant Still, incorporating Afro, Anglo, Latino, and Native American musical styles. The miniatures, performed by Calico Winds.

0: It's the Calico Winds playing The Miniatures by William Grant Still. It's kind of music on horseback. Coming up, Antonin Dvorak waits for the elevator.
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0: 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This week, it's the Organ Symphony No. 3 in C minor by Camille Saint-Saëns, performed by the German Symphony Orchestra, recorded back in May in Berlin. When I say the words vocational impotence, you know what I mean, right? It means you have no power in your career, no real leverage, no cards that you can play. You're just trying to get a foot in the door, get your application close to the top of the pile, maybe even halfway up the pile. You're in this down position. You're vulnerable. It's not a lot of fun. The Czech composer Antonín Dvořák had to pay those dues himself. His publisher told him, try writing a violin concerto. And at the time, the way you did that was to write out what you thought was good and then send it to this very specific violinist, Josef Joachim. He was the current violin rock star of the day. And ask him to perform the premiere and give you some feedback. It seems like Joachim was open to it when Dvořák got in touch, but the correspondence has the feel of one guy standing on the ground floor, hoping the other will send the elevator back down. The Violin Concerto.

0: That's James Ennis decisively making the Violin Concerto by Antonín Dvořák his own, ably assisted by the BBC Philharmonic. The Polka Mazurka, coming up.
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Warren Lee performing the polka mazurka from La Balle by Anton Rubinstein. 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That's right, you're in the teens. You can make it. Hang tough. If you're from Wisconsin, you're a week sooner, which might possibly be why I live in Wisconsin. Partly cloudy skies tonight, slight chance of showers after midnight, lows in the lower 60s, sunny skies tomorrow, highs in the upper 70s, winds out of the northwest, bringing that delicious hint of fall to the air. I love it. Best of the seasons. Clear skies tomorrow night, lows in the 50s.

Summer's almost over. Let's get out and watch the stars. So much of life is scheduled and nailed down, going from this place to that. Isn't it exhausting? Sometimes the best thing you can give yourself is permission to walk outside, look up, and get lost in the endless galaxies. You'll never schedule them. You'll never nail them down. And that's why they calm you down. Stargazing music, coming up.

That's Nema Jurvi leading the Gothenburg Symphony Orchestra, The Lyric Waltz by Jean Sibelius. Hi, I'm Jake Armerding. So glad to be listening to music with you. It's what we do. Sometimes composers just can't help putting in a few stage directions, just to help out, you know. These fantasy pieces coming up by Robert Schumann were tender and with expression, lively and light, and quick and with fire. Those were his stage directions, one per movement. For the last movement, he even felt the need to add the word schneller, faster, play it faster.

0: The Fantasy Stück, Fantasy Pieces by Robert Schumann, featuring pianist Katrin Gislinge and clarinetist Sung-hee Lee. We're crossing the bridge with Felix Mendelssohn, coming up next.
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0: 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Tomorrow morning at 10, don't miss Saturday Cinema with Lynn Warfel. This week, the theme is Listener Requests. Two listeners, 2 hours. The first hour, requested by Jack Brewer, are films of graphic designer Saul Bass, North by Northwest, Psycho, and more. Second hour is music requests from New York-based filmmaker Kevin Schreck, who wanted Lynn to pick films she thought rated 5 bags of popcorn. Well, to get from the classical to the romantic era, you need a bridge. Felix Mendelssohn's string quartets were a big part of that bridge. You might think of them as the trusses. Here is truss number 6.

0: It's Julian Askul leading the United Strings of Europe, the String Quartet No. 6 by Mendelssohn. Stargazing with Kate Rusby and the Phoenix Chorale, coming up.
1: John Burge is as big a part of your morning routine as that first cup of coffee. 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
2: If I remember correctly, it was a piece written to be premiered in Norfolk, Connecticut. And he had sent it over, and the ship didn't make the crossing.
0: That's violinist Gil Shaham speaking about Samuel Coleridge Taylor's violin concerto, which was lost at sea, had to be reconstructed before the premiere. Hear the whole story tomorrow morning at 9 on New Classical Tracks, right here. Summer's starting to wave goodbye, but there's still plenty of good nights left for some stargazing. Hope you've gotten outside at least a few nights this summer, given the galaxy at least a passing glance. Here's some music for that by English singer-songwriter Kate Rusby, called Underneath the Stars, given the full choral treatment by the Phoenix Chorale.

I had that one turned way up. I hope you did too. Underneath the Stars by Kate Rusby. She grew up in a borough of South Yorkshire, England, called Barnsley. That's how she got the nickname, the Barnsley Nightingale. Stargazing music. So, maybe you're not a calm and peaceful nighttime person. Maybe the thought of stargazing makes you yawn and long for something more active and upbeat. Here's a piece for you by Finnish composer Levi Matatoja called Night Revels. I wouldn't call it bumping and grinding music, but it'll get you moving.

Jorma Panula, conducting the Finnish Radio Symphony Orchestra, The Night Revels by Levi Matatoja. This is your classical Minnesota Public Radio, 99.5 KSJN, Minneapolis, St. Paul, bringing music to life with member support. As of course you know, this is prime corn on the cob weather. It couldn't be much cornier than it is right now. I found myself wondering, as I'm sure you have also, do sales of floss go up in mid-August when everyone starts eating corn on the cob? Because I get done with a few ears and I just head straight for the floss. I don't know about you. I'll have to contact the floss people about that. Partly cloudy skies tonight, slight chance of showers after midnight, lows in the lower 60s, sunny skies tomorrow, highs in the upper 70s. Just looks gorgeous. Winds out of the northwest, just a hint of fall in the air, just the way you want it. So delicious. Best of the seasons.

No matter how you make a living, you probably interact with other people. That's why it's good to have some diplomatic skills. You might think famous composers get to skip all that. They go to the writing hut in the morning, they crank out their 200 measures, never have to interact with mere mortals. Not so. Frédéric Chopin was an excellent diplomat. This piece was so tough, he made a point of making the tempo really slow so his musicians didn't hate him for it. It's The Art of Musical Diplomacy, coming up. Mikalojus Čiurlionis of Lithuania was a true triple threat. He was an accomplished composer, painter, and writer. His compositions numbered about 400, his paintings about 300, his writings, it's not known, but many.

Hi, I'm Jake Armerding. So glad to be listening to music with you. Here's some called Dreams from Music for a Young Prince, performed by the Toronto Symphony Orchestra. The piece is by Godfrey Rideout.

a piece called Dreams by Godfrey Rideout. Live music. It's a special thing, isn't it? Especially in today's culture, where community is just, it's kind of hard to come by. Live performance creates this beautiful yet temporary community. Everyone's in the same place for the same reason. It's like automatic unity. Everyone cheering for the same thing. The Polish composer Grzegorz Maciejewicz was so committed to live performance that during World War II she would perform these secret concerts in Warsaw of music that the Nazis had banned. And that is what courage looks like. Here is her lullaby.

0: Violinist Johan Dahlin with the pianist Christian Ile Hadland, The Lullaby by Gratznia Bachevitz. It's J.S. Bach and the Strange Case of the Italian Typo coming up.
1: We honor centenaries, bicentennials, even quadricentennials with works by Lee Hoiby, Benjamin Britten, Manuel de Falla, and others, important musicians who achieved notable milestones this year. 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I'm Michael Barone. 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
0: 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It's the daily download and it's absolutely free. So grab that action. Sei solo, that's Italian for you're on your own. Is that what Bach really meant to write at the top of his 6 sonatas for violin? Because that feels a little exposed. He might have meant sei soli. Now that means 6 solos. Makes sense. But then it doesn't feel like Bach to make a lot of, you know, errors in any language. Maybe he meant exactly what he wrote. It was a challenge and a warning to a performer before sending them off with just a bow and 4 strings and some of his most difficult work. In this case, he doesn't even send them off with a bow. This is lutenist Eduardo Eguez's take on the violin sonata number 1.

Eduardo Igues with the Violin Sonata No. 1 by Bach. This next piece by Philip Glass was one of the main musical themes in the film The Hours, which I think of as the one where Nicole Kidman has the different nose on. It's violinist Angèle Dubois performing and conducting her ensemble La Pietà as they perform Metamorphosis 2.

0: The Metamorphosis 2 by Philip Glass. Chopin the Diplomat, coming up.
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0: Tomorrow morning at 10, don't miss Saturday Cinema with Lynn Warfel. 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The first hour, requested by Jack Brewer, are films of graphic designer Saul Bass, North by Northwest, Psycho, and more. Hour two, music requests from New York-based filmmaker Kevin Schreck, who wanted Lynn to pick films she thought rated 5 bags of popcorn. So bring the munchies with you tomorrow morning at 10, right here. Do you often find yourself adjusting your work to accommodate those around you? It's diplomacy. It's a good skill to have. You might think successful artists get to skip out on all that. They just sit down and crank out their art and never have to interact with mere mortals. But Frédéric Chopin would beg to differ. This man knew the art of diplomacy. This next piece was complex enough that he very intentionally marked the tempo quite slow, so the players didn't hate him for it.

Yuliana Avdiva, performing the Polonaise Fantasy by Frédéric Chopin. 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If you're a Minnesota parent, your official countdown to freedom is 18 days. 18 days till the start of school. That's right, you're in the teens. You can make it. Hang tough. If you're from Wisconsin, you're a week earlier, which might possibly be why I live in Wisconsin. Partly cloudy skies tonight, slight chance of showers after midnight, lows in the lower 60s. It'll be sunny tomorrow and pretty gorgeous, highs in the upper 70s, winds out of the northwest, just bringing that hint of fall to the air. So delicious. I love it. Best of the seasons.

You've heard so many stories about women composers having to overcome extreme prejudice. Their husbands wouldn't let them compose or perform. The opportunities never came their way, just because they were women. Those stories are all true. But how about one where the men in her life decided to support her? After her mother died, this composer assumed she would be the homemaker. That's how life worked in 19th century Germany. Instead, her brothers told her to keep composing. They even traveled with her on tour and paid her expenses. Flipping the script, coming up this hour.

The Gemnopédie No. 1 by Erik Satie. That was the piece his buddy Claude Debussy orchestrated as a favor to save him from financial ruin. One French composer looking out for another. Here is The Romance Without Words by the great Gabriel Fauré.

It's The Romance Without Words by Gabriel Fauré, performed by Yo-Yo Ma and Catherine Stott. I think I might have fallen in love with both of them over the course of that piece. I was entirely wooed. Back in 19th century Germany, women were expected to be wife and mother. They were supposed to put aside all other aspirations in favor of the household. Once her parents died, the composer Amelia Mayer figured she'd probably get locked into the role of homemaker for the rest of the family. She had brothers. But her brothers flipped the script. They said, keep composing. They put no pressure whatsoever on her to get married, give up her music, any of it. They even went on tour with her to make sure she was all right. And they paid her expenses, too. They brought just a little bit of balance to the force. Thanks to that, she was able to write 8 symphonies. Here is number 6.

0: It's Mark Neyman leading the Bremerhaven Symphony Orchestra, the Symphony No. 6 by Amelia Meyer. We're off to Sweden in 60 seconds.
1: 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I'm Steve Seal. That's coming up on APM's SymphonyCast. 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
0: 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This week, it's the Organ Symphony No. 3 in C minor by Camille Saint-Saëns, recorded back in May in Berlin. The Swedish pianist and composer Valborg Ajolin was quite a versatile writer. She created music for strings, for voices, for piano, and for organ, along with all possible combinations in between. Piano and violin, voice and piano, voice, different voices, female choirs, mixed choirs, everything. Here's her Valse Elegiaque.

0: The somewhat stern, yet also playful, piano stylings of Bengt Forsbali, performing the valse Elegiac by Valborg Ajolin, Swedish composer and pianist. This is your classical Minnesota Public Radio, 99.5 KSJN, Minneapolis, St. Paul, bringing music to life with member support. Well, this is prime corn on the cob weather. It couldn't be a whole lot cornier. And I found myself wondering, as I'm sure you have as well, do sales of floss go up in mid-August when everyone's munching corn on the cob, getting all that stuff in their teeth? Because I get done with a few ears and I just head straight for the floss. I can't stop. It's relentless. I'll have to contact the floss people about that. Partly cloudy skies tonight, slight chance of showers after midnight, which would be in a few seconds. Lows in the lower 60s, sunny skies tomorrow, highs in the upper 70s, a touch of fall in the air. I'm Jake Armerding. Have a lovely evening.
1: This music embodies the light of a new day, the opportunities that lay ahead of you, the perfect music to help you start to greet your weekend. It's a work inspired by a bit of Chinese folklore that originated in the late 1930s, an inspiring story that touches on bravery and grit, on resilience and revolution. It's the title piece from The White-Haired Girl by Chinese composer Yan Jinchuan. It's on the way. I'm Melanie Renata. I'm so glad you're here. This is Music Through the Night.

Our time together tonight starts off with a work that will either fuel a second wind or will be the perfect fodder for adventurous dreaming. A work that comes chugging in, steady like a train. Doug Varin's incredibly entertaining Serenade for Strings in E major. Here's the National Arts Center Orchestra.

0: so much momentum. It felt like that could just keep on going. Dag Verin's Serenade for Strings in E Major. Eduardo Mata conducting the National Art Center Orchestra. The orchestral adventures continue in a moment. It starts off a little dreamy. I'm Melanie Renata, and this is Music Through the Night.
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0: 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The White-Haired Girl is a tale of northern Chinese folklore, a story of sorrow and struggle, but also one of defiance and triumph in the end, a symbol of cultural revolution. 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A slice of The White-Haired Girl's Suite by Yanjin Xuan. 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

a musical symbol of class struggle and revolution. The White-Haired Girl from The White-Haired Girl Suite by Yeonjin Shwan. 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I'm Melanie Renata. This is Music Through the Night. And it's true. Love can inspire so much beauty. Love inspired some of Dvorak's very first music. Deeply personal music for voice and piano, so personal he never published it. Instead, he plucked from it some ideas for a string quartet, and that's this work called Cypresses. It's performed for you here by the Chilingarian Quartet.

love songs written for and sung by a string quartet, the Chilingirian Quartet with Cypresses by Antonín Dvořák. It is 1 minute before 1 a.m. You're listening to Your Classical, Minnesota Public Radio, 99.5 KSJN, Minneapolis-St. Paul, bringing music to life with member support. This dreamy drama is part of the Jewels of the Madonna Suite by Ermanno Volferrari. It's coming up in the next hour. Stay with me. And thank you for being with me on this clear and comfy night, temps around 60. And then your weekend's looking gorgeous, sunshine, temps near 80s for both Saturday and Sunday. Get weather details at the Updraft blog, nprnews.org.

You might think of J.S. Bach as a composer rooted in structure and tradition, but not with this sonata. For many years, it was believed that Bach wrote most of his chamber work in the calm of the court. But this music emerged from the vibrant atmosphere of Leipzig, where Bach led public concerts and mentored his children, and he reimagined what chamber music could be. It's a piece that balances elegance and education with experimentation. And it's coming up. I'm Melanie Renata. This is Music Through the Night.

As you settle into the dark of the night, this piece carries you off into dreamland. A shimmering work with an otherworldly touch of magic. Melodies inspired by Hebridean folk song. Vernon Handley here conducting the Royal Philharmonic. It's a Celtic Symphony by Granville Bantock.

0: lush string orchestration bringing folk melodies to life there in Granville Bantock's Celtic Symphony, the Royal Philharmonic performing. The strings take a backseat and a flute and piano step together into the spotlight in just a moment. I'm Melanie Renata, and this is Music Through the Night.
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0: 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But J.S. Bach wasn't always that way with his music. In Leipzig, Bach led public concerts, he mentored his children, and he reimagined what chamber music could be. This is one of those imaginative pieces, his flute sonata in B minor, performed for you here by flutist Andrea Oliva and pianist Angela Hewitt.

Flutist Andrea Oliva and pianist Angela Hewitt with J.S. Bach's lyrical and lively flute sonata in B minor. 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I'm Melanie Renata, with music here from a rather controversial opera by Italian composer Ermanno Volferrari, one that criticized the Catholic Church and even had an onstage group rendezvous. This is the suite from the opera Jewels of the Madonna, performed by the BBC Philharmonic. 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

passion just oozing from every single note of that work by Ermanno Valferrari, The Jewels of the Madonna Suite, the BBC Philharmonic performing. 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This is a rather chipper serenade, a work from Mozart that's coming up in mere moments. Stay close. Clear skies through the night, temps around 60, and your weekend's looking lovely. Sunshine and temps around 80, both for Saturday and Sunday. Get weather details at the Updraft blog, nprnews.org.

As August begins to slowly slip away, harvest season is drawing ever closer, and the gardens you've tended all summer begin to tell their last stories. A century ago, composer Amy Beach captured that feeling of abundance and reflection in a suite inspired by flowers. Each movement, like a stroll through a garden at dawn, delicate with dew. You and I will take that walk there together a little later with this work called From Grandmother's Garden. I'm Melanie Renata. You're listening to Music Through the Night. Now that you're in weekend mode, you're in for a treat here. Something that's a little bit of everything. A work that's part outdoor spectacle, part public art piece. And within its quieter intersections, it feels a little like a violin concerto. Here's violinist Iona Brown and the Academy of St. Martin in the Fields. It's Mozart's Serenade No. 4 in D major.

0: Phew, a late night second wind for sure. Mozart's fourth serenade in D major. Neville Marriner conducting the Academy of St. Martin in the Fields and violinist Iona Brown. Things tamed down a touch with a brief moment of beauty in a traditional Scottish tune in just a moment. I'm Melanie Renata. You're listening to Music Through the Night.
1: We honor centenaries, bicentennials, even quadricentennials with works by Lee Hoiby, Benjamin Britten, Manuel de Falla, and others, important musicians who achieved notable milestones this year. 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I'm Michael Barone. 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
0: And Pipe Dreams, and quite literally everything we do, is made possible because of listeners like you. 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It's always a good time for something pretty, something soothing. This work is both. It's a traditional Scottish tune called Wild Mountain Time.

haunting choral music in the dead of the night? Yeah, pretty perfect, I think. The choral scholars of University College Dublin with a traditional Scottish tune called Wild Mountain Time. I'm Melanie Renata. This is Music Through the Night. And did you ever get the chance to spend the night at your grandma's house as a kid? Maybe you'd wake up with the sun to pancakes ready for you, go on a little backyard adventure in her garden. Well, you'll get that feeling here in a piece called From Grandmother's Garden by Amy Beach. It's a musical portrait of different flowers. And of course, a movement called Morning Glories opens this work. Here's pianist Joanne Polk.

Music meant to carry with it the quiet beauty of a garden in bloom. Pianist Joanne Polk with From Grandmother's Garden by Amy Beach. 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The heart and soul of the guitar comes pouring out of this work. Every strum, pluck, bend, slide, every little tap on the body of the guitar makes it come to life. A work by guitar pioneer Zhuifei Yang is coming up in the next hour. Stay with me, and thanks for being with me on this clear, stargazing kind of night. Comfy temperatures, too. Get your weekend weather details at the Updraft blog, nprnews.org.

Ugh, we humans have done some really dumb things in our existence. Specifically here, I'm talking about capturing wild bear cubs and turning them into a sideshow. Dancing bears were a thing for hundreds of years, but with the help of activists worldwide, keeping a dancing bear is being outlawed. The last one in India was rescued just 15 years ago. So why am I droning on about dancing bears? Well, that history is woven into part of this symphony. A symphony from Haydn, known as The Bear. It's on the way. I'm Melanie Renata, and you're listening to Music Through the Night.

Thank you for being with me. This hour begins with a piece of music that pays homage to the music that helped shape the life and career of guitar pioneer Zhuifei Yang. She wrote this work called Xinjiang Fantasy, and here she performs it.

Zhuifei Yang taking you on a journey through the emotional range of the guitar, her work called the Xinjiang Fantasy. Now there's a little-known gem tucked into the catalog of Franz Schubert, a divertimento on French themes. It inspired this piece by Danish composer Emil Riesen, considered Riesen's most ambitious work. Here's the Aalborg Symphony, with some rather obscure variations on a theme of Franz Schubert. I'm Melanie Renata, and this is Music Through the Night.

0: Bo Halton conducting the Eyborg Symphony with the vibrant variations on a theme of Franz Schubert by Emil Riesen. I'm Melanie Renata with a little bit of late night chaos in just a minute. You're listening to Music Through the Night.
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0: And you can peep the exclusive State Fair merchandise, at least some of it, by going to our website, yourclassicalnpr.org. 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We'll see you there at the State Fair. It's known as The Bear, Haydn's 82nd Symphony in C. The final movement carries with it the reason for its nickname, an imitation of bagpipes. And intended or not, it reminded early audiences of the music played for the now outlawed entertainment of dancing bears. Here it's shared with you by the Stockholm Chamber Ensemble.

the Stockholm Chamber Ensemble with a Dudelsack-inspired work, Haydn's 82nd Symphony in C, known as The Bear. 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I'm Melanie Renata. This is Music Through the Night. And this is a vibrant work by Camille Saint-Saëns, a slice of his first cello concerto in A minor.

No classical genre went untouched by Camille Saint-Saëns. In his own words, he produced music as an apple tree bears apples. That was a slice of his first cello concerto in A minor, performed by cellist Hee Young Lim and the London Symphony. Scott Yu at the podium. It's just before 4 a.m. This is your classical Minnesota Public Radio, 99.5 KSJN, Minneapolis, St. Paul, bringing music to life with member support. Believe it or not, this work is a waltz, one that combines the classical waltz with a rag. I guess you really can hear both weaving themselves together. The joyful sounding piece crafted in the depths of sadness. It tends to be when it happens, right? It's coming up in the next hour. Stay with me. And thank you for being with me on this clear, stargazing night. Sunshine and upper 80s expected for your Saturday. Get weather details at the Updraft blog, nprnews.org.

Sometimes when you're captivated by a movie, you might not even notice the music that's underneath the scene, simply because it is so in tune with the emotions that you're feeling. It's a phenomenon that Aaron Copland understood really well, and he composed music through that lens. The film Our Town portrays ordinary people in a quiet, charming town, and Copland beautifully scored the film. You and I get to explore the emotions that this music brings up later this hour. I'm Melanie Renata. Please, stay with me.

Julian Velasco really making that tenor sax sing with pianist Winston Choi. Come As You Are, Strength of My Life by Stephen Banks. I'm Melanie Renata, so glad to be with you on this Saturday morning. Have you ever taken a weekend to go explore a scenic small town? You know the type. It's got a local diner, cute little bookshop, maybe a lovely path along a bluff. Well, this is like a musical embodiment of such a place. It's Aaron Copland's work called Our Town, performed for you here by the London Symphony.

Aaron Copland himself conducting the London Symphony for his nostalgic work called Our Town. Now, just 10 weeks after his wedding, composer Scott Joplin, the king of ragtime, was suddenly widowed. This was the first work that he composed as he moved through that grief. It's a ragtime waltz called Bethina, performed for you here by the Avatar Brass Ensemble.

0: minor chords sprinkled in there, like that works on the verge of tears. Bethina by Scott Joplin, performed by the Avatar Brass Ensemble. The mood will lift, and the sun really comes out in this next work in just a moment. I'm Melanie Renata.
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0: 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Joy is an act of resistance. Resistance against whatever's trying to dim your light or bring you down. The destruction of war nearly destroyed Richard Wagner, but he turned his grief into joy with music like this.

0: The Carnegie Mellon Wind Ensemble with some joy crafted through illness and grief. The first movement of Richard Strauss's second sonatina in E-flat major. I'm Melanie Renata with a Finnish folk-inspired suite in just a moment.
1: 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Sakari Oramo leads the BBC Symphony Orchestra in an elegiac memorial from Gerge Kurtag. And then, the music of Mahler fills the Royal Albert Hall in a performance of his Symphony No. 6, The Tragic. I'm Steve Seal. That's coming up on APM's SymphonyCast.
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0: And be sure to tune into Your Classical NPR on Sundays at noon before SymphonyCast, so that you're sure to catch From the Top, where we hear the stories and talents of young, classically trained musicians. This week, a 12-year-old cellist plays Sasson's The Swan, and a flutist tackles a dreamy fantasy. That's From the Top, every Sunday at noon, right here on Your Classical NPR. Music became the voice of Jean Sibelius, and his music became the voice of the Finnish people. Here, Finnish conductor Susanna Malki leads the Helsinki Philharmonic for the Karelia Suite by Sibelius.

Inspired by the folk flavor of the Finnish province of Karelia, the Helsinki Philharmonic there with Jean Sibelius's Karelia Suite. 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Through this work, you get transported into a whimsical pastoral world. It's called the Happy Forest, and it's coming up in the next hour. Clear skies as the day begins, sunshine, temps near 80s expected today. Get the weekend weather details that you need at the Updraft blog, nprnews.org.

the flowering alfalfa? Who is singing in the cool morning? It is the girl with the flaxen hair, the beauty with the cherry lips. That's just part of a French poem that inspired this work by Claude Debussy. A unique piece from him, performed in this unique way. Coming up later this hour, I'm Melanie Renata. Please, stay with me.

You are in for a real treat with this work. Cuban composer Leo Brower arranged 7 Lennon-McCartney songs into a large work for guitar and string orchestra. And here, guitarist William Canongeiser and the Alexander String Quartet share a small slice. It's Eleanor Rigby.

A twist on a rock and roll favorite, Eleanor Rigby from Beatle Rihanna's by Leo Brower. A very good morning to you. It is 6 past the hour. I'm Melanie Renata. French composer Claude Debussy, he crafted many works of musical art. And in his first book of preludes, he presented a collection of what I'd call piano paintings. The eighth piece in that collection is really simple in form, but it's so poetically emotive. Honestly, you can expect nothing less from Debussy. It's called The Girl with the Flaxen Hair, and it's performed for you here by pianist Geneva Kenna Mason.

A picture of beauty glistening in the summer sun. A poetic piece on so many levels, in sound and feeling and in origin, inspired by and named after a poem by Le Comte de Lisle that was The Girl with the Flaxen Hair from Debussy's Preludes, Book 1, pianist Geneva Kenna-Mason performing. I'm Melanie Renata with a theatrical work for you here from the 16th century. It's The Virtuous Wife Suite by Henry Purcell.

0: The Chatham Baroque with a touch of Baroque theatrics for you as your Saturday begins. The Virtuous Wife Suite from Henry Purcell. I'm Melanie Renata with a little drama in just a moment.
1: We honor centenaries, bicentennials, even quadricentennials with works by Lee Hoiby, Benjamin Britten, Manuel de Falla, and others, important musicians who achieved notable milestones this year. 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I'm Michael Barone. 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
0: And Pipe Dreams, and quite literally everything we do, is made possible because of listeners like you. 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The Strasbourg Philharmonic serves up drama from the start. Pianist François-René Duchableu comes in with another layer of drama. They play around together for a couple minutes, and then harpist Marielle Nordman comes in and cuts the tension with a sparkle of magic. It's a double concerto in D minor by Elias Parrish Alvarez.

0: from an artist whose creativity transformed the harp into a voice of drama and beauty, a double concerto in D minor by Elias Parrish Alvarez. The Strasbourg Philharmonic performing with pianist François-René Duchambeau and harpist Marielle Nordman. I'm Melanie Renata, and in a minute, you get pulled into the joy and whimsy of the happy forest.
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0: 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We'll see you there at the State Fair. When someone is both a composer and a poet, you know their music's going to be deeply expressive. It's what you get here in a tone poem by English composer and poet Arnold Bax. Here's the Ulster Orchestra with The Happy Forest.

Inspired by a poem about a whimsical pastoral world, the Ulster Orchestra with The Happy Forest by Arnold Bax. I'm Melanie Renata. Thanks for being with me this morning. Be good to yourself today, and be good to your neighbor too, okay? Hey, congratulations, you made it to your weekend. It is just before 6 a.m. on this Saturday morning, you're listening to Your Classical, Minnesota Public Radio, 99.5 KSJN, Minneapolis, St. Paul, bringing music to life because of you, because of member support. If you want to be a member, or even if you are,

Glory, no one is share. Jehovah, anything you talk, you do. You get the power to say, heal and deliver. 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You know they lie, you know they pray, you know they carry my matter, they play. See yesterday, you call me your own.

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1: 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This is Carice from New York City, reminding you that Jesus Christ is Lord. Keep it locked.
2: 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And I'm right here with DJ Real Percy.
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4: Mixing, mixing, mixing, mixing, mixing, mixing, mixing, mixing, mixing, mixing, mixing, mixing, mixing, mixing, mixing, mixing, mixing, mixing, mixing, mixing, mixing, mixing, mixing, mixing, mixing, mixing, mixing, mixing, mixing, mixing, mixing, mixing, mixing, mixing, mixing, mixing, mixing, mixing, mixing, mixing, mixing, mixing, mixing, mixing, mixing, mixing, mixing, mixing, mixing, mixing, mixing, mixing, mixing, mixing, mixing, mixing, mixing, mixing, mixing, mixing, mixing, mixing, mixing, mixing, mixing, mixing, mixing, mixing, mixing, mixing, mixing, mixing, mixing, mixing, mixing, mixing, mixing, mixing, mixing, mixing, mixing, mixing, mixing, mixing, mixing, mixing, mixing, mixing, mixing, mixing, mix

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1: 64 degrees in the Twin Cities. It will be a bright day with a high of 78. 52 for overnight. Just a little taste of September coming our way. Then bright days on Sunday and Monday. Both days, highs in the upper 70s. When I was a kid, I played in my local community orchestra, and we gave a holiday concert. That holiday concert included the Tchaikovsky Romeo and Juliet Overture. It came at the end of the program. There was wonderful applause, and as I was walking through the crowd, I heard someone say, "Oh, of course they waited until the end to play that tune. You know, that tune." And since that time, I've known this piece as That Tune. Maybe you're going to think of it that way, too. A performance of the Romeo and Juliet Fantasy Overture by Tchaikovsky is later this hour.

0: You brought up Dvorak, and Dvorak is also featured on this recording. Tell me about some of the similarities between these two composers, what they're doing, and why it makes such a great connection to have them both featured on this recording.
1: You know, Dvorak was how I met Eric Jacobson. In one of our first meetings, we were playing in Brooklyn together, both of us, and he played the Dvorak symphony. He was conducting the nights. We started talking, and we thought, well, maybe it would be a good idea one day to do Dvorak violin concerto. Fast forwarding to a couple of years ago to the Virginia Symphony, where Eric was music director, we played this program with the Dvorak violin concerto, and we thought it would make sense to include the Coleridge Taylor concerto along with it. And that's how this recording came about.
0: The new recording features works by Samuel Coleridge Taylor, Dvorak, and Curtis Stewart, featuring violinist Gil Shaham. To hear the full conversation, download the extended podcast. That's New Classical Tracks from American Public Media. I'm Julie Elmacher.
2: Michael Halas conducts the Slovak Philharmonic. Here is the overture to the opera The Flying Dutchman by Richard Wagner.

You have gone through the entire story. You have lived through the emotions of the entire story, even before the curtain has risen. The overture to the opera, The Flying Dutchman by Richard Wagner. Michael Halas conducted the Slovak Philharmonic. William Herschel was one of the more than a handful of characters in the late 18th century who were complete polymaths. Think Benjamin Franklin. Think John Adams or Thomas Jefferson. William Herschel is best known these days as an astronomer, although he was an amateur astronomer. He was also a poet and a musician, a composer too. From the late 18th century, here is one of the symphonies by William Herschel, number 17, with the London Mozart Players, led by Matthias Bamert.

0: The Symphony 17 by William Herschel, with Matthias Bamert conducting the London Mozart Players. 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
1: We honor centenaries, bicentennials, even quadricentennials with works by Lee Hoiby, Benjamin Britten, Manuel de Falla, and others, important musicians who achieved notable milestones this year. 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I'm Michael Barone. 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
0: Lynn Warfel will be along in about half an hour for this week's Saturday Cinema. This week she has listener requests. Don't miss it. 10 o'clock. Julie Amacher recently spoke with violinist Gil Shaham about his new recording that features the violin concerto by Afro-British composer from the turn of the 20th century, Samuel Coleridge Taylor. You can hear new classical tracks when you go to yourclassical.com. Here is violinist Gil Shaham with the Virginia Symphony Orchestra led by Eric Jacobson with the third and final movement of the Coleridge Taylor Violin Concerto.

It is a powerful piece, the third and final movement of the Violin Concerto by Samuel Coleridge Taylor. The original score was lost at sea, and Coleridge Taylor had to reconstruct the piece from memory. It's one of the stories that you'll hear when you hear the conversation between Julie Amacher and violinist Gil Shaham on New Classical Tracks. Again, you can find it at yourclassical.org. Gil Shaham with the Virginia Symphony Orchestra, led by Eric Jacobson, in that performance. This is Your Classical Minnesota Public Radio. I'm Steve Starick. Get ready for From the Top. It's every Sunday at noon, celebrating the stories and the talents of young, classically trained musicians, teenagers who are already masters at their craft, like a talented 12-year-old cellist who performs The Swan by Camille Saint-Saëns, a flutist with a passion for marine biology who plays a dreamy fantasy by a composer named Huy, and the winner of the Interlaken Arts Academy Concerto Competition performs a very difficult piece by Eugène Ysaÿe, but pulls it off as though this person's been playing the violin their entire life, which is what they've been doing, but they're a teenager. From the Top, every Sunday at noon, as you are listening this weekend to Your Classical NPR. Here is the Athena Ensemble, based in the UK, with Six Promenades by Edward Elgar.

It's a piece of music that sounds like summer, doesn't it? Six Promenades or Six Promenades by Edward Elgar, a performance with the Athena Ensemble, as you're enjoying classical music on this Saturday morning.

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0: 71 degrees in the Twin Cities, on our way to 78 this afternoon. Feeling like a little touch of September in the air. 52 for overnight, and giving way this rest of this weekend. Sunday, sunshine and 78 degrees. I'm Steve Starick. Make it a great morning.

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1: Well, there's plenty of reasons to celebrate It's a Mad, Mad, Mad, Mad World. I mean, Stanley Kramer, who wasn't really known for directing big comedies, did a huge comedy with this one, and everybody who was funny in Hollywood wanted to be in it. And in the past, on Saturday Cinemas, when I take listener requests, I often have paid tribute to costume designers, makeup artists. Well, today, we're going to pay tribute, thanks to one listener, Jack Brewer, to Saul Bass, who was a wonderful graphic designer that gave us the opening feeling of a lot of famous motion pictures, including this one. We're going to talk about Saul Bass and his wonderful career, and here is one of the movies for which he did the graphic designs, the opening credits. It's Ernest Gold's music to It's a Mad, Mad, Mad, Mad World, The Big W.

Saturdays are movie days. It's time for Saturday cinema. And goodness knows, listener, Jack Brewer requested this of me some months ago, and I got around to it. I hope Jack's listening. But he said, what about the graphic designer Saul Bass? And I kind of knew a couple of the things that he did, but I had to do some research, and I've been doing that since programming this. And so today's Saturday cinema is all about graphic designer Saul Bass. And when you think about it, the opening and closing credits of a movie are just as important as a step for establishing the mood and what might be coming up as the music and everything else. You put the music with the opening credits, and if they're really innovative, it makes a huge impression. Saul Bass was born in 1920 in the Bronx. He did study at the Art Student League, and then he went to Hollywood in the 40s and started designing print advertisements for movies, including Death of a Salesman and The Moon is Blue, directed by Otto Preminger. His next collaboration with Preminger was to design the poster, or the single sheet, as they call it, the one sheet, for his Carmen Jones in 1954. Well, when he finally got into doing movies, it was for Otto Preminger. Again, he was one of the first. Saul Bass was one of the first to realize the creative power of the opening and closing credits of a movie. And he did The Man with the Golden Arm, about a jazz musician's struggle to overcome heroin addiction. And the titles feature an animated white on black paper cutout arm of a heroin addict. And they caused a sensation. Elmer Bernstein did the music. Here's The Man with the Golden Arm.

Well, that music by Elmer Bernstein went along with Saul Bass's really edgy graphics. And it was one of the first times when audiences went to see The Man with the Golden Arm that they saw that kind of graphic art in the opening credits. They weren't used to it. It was very, very innovative and very, very new. Saul Bass once said his main goal for title sequences in movies was, quote, trying to reach for a simple visual phrase that tells you what the picture is all about and evokes the essence of the story. So in a way, what Saul Bass does with his graphic art is matched by what the composers do with their music. He said he likes to make the ordinary extraordinary. He did the credits for Walk on the Wild Side. I don't know if you remember those credits, but I remember them because it involved an animal, a cat. An ordinary cat becomes a prowling predator. And he used a variety of techniques for cutout animation from for Anatomy of a Murder to fully animated mini movies that he did. Of course, we got used to that kind of stuff with other movies like Pink Panther. But Saul Bass did the epilogue for Around the World in 80 Days, and it was just really fabulous. Here's Victor Young's music.

Around the World in 80 Days. And you may remember the closing credits by Saul Bass. They really were interesting. It was an animation, and it just really kind of recreated the movie in hindsight, in a way. Sometimes his title sequences were said to be better than the films they introduced. Billy Wilder's Seven-Year Itch, a film critic said if the film had lived up to the titles, it would have been a good picture. And in reviewing Walk on the Wild Side in 1962, more than half of New York's critics said that Bass's titles were better than the film itself. Some suggested that it may have cut down on him being hired because directors were afraid of him, that they might be judged that the credits were the best thing about the picture. Well, Saul Bass in 1955 was joined in his Los Angeles office by Elaine Macatora, and with the opening to Spartacus, she was directing and producing title sequences for him. The following year, they married and started a 30-year collaboration. They had two children, Jennifer and Jeffrey, and concentrated on film directing as well as title sequences. Well, here is another piece that he did. He did a couple of films that Jerome Maross did the music for, and he did Jerome Maross's The Cardinal. Here's Stay With Me.

0: The Cardinal from 1963 was another collaboration with director Otto Preminger and graphic designer Saul Bass, and it was based on the life of Francis Cardinal Spellman, Archbishop of New York. It starred Tom Tryon, Roby Schneider, John Huston, nominated for 6 Oscars, and it was the last appearance in The Cardinal by veteran film star Dorothy Gish. Yeah. And the opening credits are, again, Saul Bass, known for kind of doing edgy, very modern graphic design in his opening credits. More of the movies for which Saul Bass did the credits and the graphic design coming up.
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0: You know, every time I go over there by Dan Patch Park, I hear Robert Preston's voice. Of course I would, you know, like to see some stuck-up jockey boy sitting on Dan Patch. Make your blood boil. Well, I should. Never mind. 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On Saturday, September 12th, they will be appearing here featuring Liatoshinsky's Symphony No. 3, Peace Shall Defeat War, the first time heard in its uncensored form since 1951. More information at minnesotaorchestra.org. Saul Bass did a lot of things. He also directed motion pictures. We'll get to that. He won an Oscar for a documentary. But we move on here. In his 40-year career, Saul Bass, graphic designer, worked for, yes, we already mentioned Otto Preminger, Billy Wilder, Stanley Kubrick, Martin Scorsese, and, of course, Alfred Hitchcock. He did the titles, the high angle shot of the skyscraper in North by Northwest. We're going to talk about that in a minute. And the disjointed text that races together and falls apart in Psycho. He also, did Vertigo. Here is Bernard Herrmann's music, A Suite from Vertigo. Remember those opening credits? Ooh, make you dizzy.

Suite from Vertigo. And yes, graphic designer Saul Bass collaborated with Hitchcock on several films. And for Vertigo in 1958, he also worked with John Whitney, who was another designer and artist who's considered one of the pioneers of computer animation. Yeah, so a couple of pioneers there working on that motion picture. Now, before Saul Bass started doing title sequences for movies in the 50s, titles were generally static. And I didn't know this way before my time, but I learned that they were often projected onto the movie theater curtains, and then the curtains were raised right before the first scene of the movie. I don't remember that, but that's kind of interesting. He wrote an article called Film Titles, A New Field for the Graphic Designer, which has been established as a milestone for making the movie credit sequence a design object, which is certainly what Saul Bass did. One of my favorite movies and one of my favorite opening credits that Saul Bass did was the wonderful animated credits of exploding globes in It's a Mad, Mad, Mad, Mad World, Ernest Gold's music.

The gang I hung out with in junior high and high school, we saw that movie every time it came to Shankweiler's Drive-In in near Allentown, Pennsylvania. And we knew every line and we kind of used it as a code. Have you ever watched a movie and with your friends, close friends or family, you just mention one line from the movie and everybody cracks up? Nobody else in the room knows what you're talking about. Well, there's a ton of them in It's a Mad, Mad, Mad, Mad World. Ernest Gold's music, Stanley Kramer directed, and Saul Bass did those fabulous opening and closing credits for the movie. Well, Elaine Macatura and Saul Bass, married now, did a whole bunch of experimentation with a variety of different artistic effects. Spartacus, the opening of that, kind of had like a Japanese puppet theater sort of feel to it. Then he used some live action sequences too for, as I mentioned earlier, Walk on the Wild Side. And this is another of his innovations, one of his later works, The Age of Innocence. He did the credits for that. And if you remember, it's like a time-lapse photography thing in the opening credits. Elmer Bernstein's music again, The Age of Innocence.

0: Elmer Bernstein's music from The Age of Innocence. That's a great movie, too. Martin Scorsese, who worked with Saul and Elaine Bass for a couple of his movies, Goodfellas, Cape Fear, and Casino was, I think, their last title sequence in 1995. And screenwriter Nicholas Pileggi, who did the screenplay for Goodfellas and was married to Nora Ephron, screenwriter and director, said of Saul and Elaine Bass, "So you write a book of 300 to 400 pages, then you boil it down to a script of maybe 100 to 150 pages, and eventually you have the pleasure of seeing that the Basses have knocked you right out of the ballpark. They've boiled it down to 4 minutes flat." And that's kind of the artistry that they had when they did their graphic designs. More of the graphic designed movies of Saul and Elaine Bass coming up.
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0: And you know what? We're going to be out there with Saturday Cinema on the 2nd of September, and you can join us there at the corner of Judson and Nelson. And yes, I've concocted some really big movie trivia quizzes, and there's some prizes involved. So stop by and say hello. We'd love to see you on the 2nd. You can catch up with our state fair schedule at the website, yourclassicalnpr.org, and you can find out when we're going to be there and what time and all of that good stuff. Just wanted to remind you again, this Saturday Cinema is a listener request, actually, from Jack Brewer. And a big happy birthday to you, Jack, who requested, hey, why don't you do a show all about the movies of Saul Bass, who did the opening credits, graphic designer, movie poster designer. And it was a great idea. Actually, I probably could have gotten 2 hours out of it because he did so much. Here's a later film that he did. He and Elaine did the opening credits for Big, Howard Shore's music.

0: I know what it is. Anyway, Mindy's here, and the weather looks like this. Clear tonight, lows in the lower 50s. Sunny on Sunday, highs in the upper 70s. So it's going to stay on the cooler side than it has been, which is a nice change from all the heat we had in recent weeks and the past month or so. It's partly cloudy Sunday night, but no chance of rain there. Mostly sunny on Monday with highs around 80 degrees. And then a chance of rain on Monday night, but not a whole big chance of rain. Just 30%, partly cloudy on Monday evening.
1: There is something about Baroque music that is both elegant and ordered and still goes right to where you feel music most deeply. Some of the most famous composers of the period lived and worked at about the same time. You have Vivaldi and Scarlatti in Italy, Handel and Arne in England. In France, Couperin and Rameau, and Bach in Germany. They were all brilliant and all were exceptionally prolific. I'm Mindy Rantner. J.S. Bach loved writing concerti for a few select instruments. There were about 24 surviving pieces in the genre, but sometimes the intended instrumentation is left to debate. We have one for violin coming up this hour.

lutenist Jakob Lindbury with three tunes by Anthony Holborn, The Honeysuckle, The Fairy Round, and The Night Watch. I'm Mindy Rantner. It's great to have your company for classical music on a Saturday. The D minor violin concerto by Johann Sebastian Bach is on the way in less than 15 minutes. Elizabeth Wallfish front and center with the Orchestra of the Age of Enlightenment, and work for orchestra by Swedish composer Wilhelm Steinhammer coming up later on in the hour. Gioachino Rossini wrote 39 operas, and for each he just showed a knack for creating the perfect curtain raiser so that the audience just waited with anticipation for the opera to begin. This is the overture to L'Italiana in Algeria.

overture to The Italian Girl in Algiers, music by Gioachino Rossini. Myung-Hwan Chung conducted the St. Cecilia Orchestra. 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

0: It's called Akinla. It's a movement from the African Suite for Strings by Fela Sawande. Paul Freeman conducted the strings of the London Symphony. 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
0: 3:20 on a Saturday afternoon. Elizabeth Wallfisch, front and center with the Orchestra of the Age of Enlightenment. This is the D minor violin concerto by Bach.

0: 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That was the D minor violin concerto by Johann Sebastian Bach. 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
0: Just a dandy afternoon around the region. Plenty of sunshine. Temps 75 to 80. In 1896, Wilhelm Steinhammer set about writing a symphonic overture called Excelsior. Here's Paavo Järvi and the Stockholm Philharmonic.

Excelsior, a symphonic overture by Wilhelm Steinhammer. Paavo Järvi conducted the Stockholm Philharmonic. It's a minute before 4 o'clock, and this is your classical Minnesota Public Radio, 99.5 KSJN Minneapolis St. Paul, bringing music to life with member support. What a stunningly beautiful day. I got to spend some time out in the backyard and just, it was perfect. So enjoy it while you can. And of course, stay with me for music, your classical discoveries, coming up in just a moment. Right now, sunny and 80 degrees in St. Paul, 79 mostly sunny in Minneapolis. For tonight, clear skies, lows in the lower 50s, plenty of sunshine tomorrow, daytime highs in the upper 70s. Consider the differences between the piano and the harp. They may be fewer than you think. In fact, why don't you think about the harp as a piano without the case? This is music that was composed in 1904 by Claude Debussy, commissioned by the firm of Pleyel. They were getting into the harp business. I'm Mindy Rantner, your classical discoveries this hour. We're celebrating birthdays, and Cécile Chaminade was born in Paris on August 8th, 1857. Peter Jacobs plays her Tarantella.

A tarantella by Cécile Chaminade, Peter Jacobs, was the pianist in that recording. It's always nice to have company for classical music. I'm Mindy Ratner. I'm glad I have yours this hour. Ordinarily, we celebrate birthdays of composers on the last Saturday of the month, but August is kind of a special case for a couple of reasons. First of all, we have 5 Saturdays this month. And the other thing is that by the time we get to the last one, state fairs are in full swing all over the country. So we're going to go to the fair next Saturday and do birthdays today. In fact, we have a composer this hour who was born on this very date in 1862. He was Claude Debussy, and his sacred and profane dances are coming up in about 25 minutes. Amilcare Ponchielli was born August 31st, 1834. He wrote 10 operas, but only one really got to be famous, and that's La Gioconda, from which comes the Dance of the Hours.

0: the best known part of an opera. I don't know anything about the singing, really. In La Gioconda, that was Dance of the Hours. It's by Amilcare Ponchielli. Sir Neville Mariner conducted the Academy of St. Martin in the Fields. 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
1: 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Sakari Oramo leads the BBC Symphony Orchestra in an elegiac memorial from Gerge Kurtag. And then the music of Mahler fills the Royal Albert Hall in a performance of his Symphony No. 6, The Tragic. I'm Steve Seal. That's coming up on APM Symphony Cast.
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0: Lots of great things happening here on the air at your classical MPR. Also from the top tomorrow at noon. Antonio Salieri has this reputation of being, you know, an adversary, let's put it that way, of Mozart. He was a few years older than Mozart, born August 18th, 1750. This is his Picciola Serenata.

A little serenade, Picciola Serenata, by Antonio Salieri, played by the Armonia Ensemble. Well, I really love it when we're celebrating composers' birthdays at the end of the month or near the end of the month, and we actually hit on exactly the day. And such is the case with French composer Claude Debussy. He was born on this date in 1862. Ewan Merkel leads the Lyon National Orchestra with harpist Emmanuel Cesson in Debussy's Sacred and Profane Dances.

0: A silky, luscious sound to the sacred and profane dances by Claude Debussy, who was born August 22nd, 1862. Emmanuel Cesson was the harpist, the Lyon National Orchestra, conducted by Yun Merkel. Composers, birthdays, we're celebrating, and we have another French composer coming up in just a moment.
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0: I think I'm going to have to do that. It's 4:42 on a Saturday afternoon at Your Classical NPR. I was just taking a look at our webpage. There's always interesting stuff that you'll find there, including the latest Rhapsody in Black and something that really interests me, and that's new classical tracks. Gil Shaham, Eric Jacobson, and the Virginia Symphony Orchestra playing music by Samuel Coleridge Taylor. Gil Shaham and Eric Jacobson, fine musicians, and they are two of the nicest guys you'll ever meet. French composer Reynaldo Hahn was born August 9th, 1874, but not in France. He was born in Caracas, Venezuela. His best-known piece, The Ball of Beatrice d'Este.

The Ball of Beatrice d'Este by Reynaldo Hahn, Jean-Pierre Jacquiat, the Orchestra of Paris. 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Clear skies tonight, lows in the lower 50s with light northerly winds. Tomorrow looks like another lovely day. Sunshine, highs in the upper 70s. And on Monday, mostly sunny, a high of 80. Isn't radio just the best? You can take it with you everywhere you go. You know, you might be about to catch an Amtrak train at 30th Street Station in Philly. Or you might be on the road somewhere in South Dakota, headed west. Or you might be on the west side of Manhattan. I'm Mindy Rantner. The Symphonic Dances from Leonard Bernstein's score to West Side Story on the way on your classical discoveries. German composer Heinrich Biber was born August 12th, 1644. This is his fourth court sonata.

Trumpeters Michael Laird and Mark Bennett with the Purcell Quartet, the Court Sonata No. 4 by Heinrich Bieber. I'm Mindy Rantner. It's great to have your company for classical music on this 22nd of August. We are celebrating the August birthdays of composers a little bit early, since we'll be headed to the fair next Saturday. And this hour, Lily Boulanger, John Ireland, and Leonard Bernstein all being celebrated, and we'll hear their music too. Pianist Jean-Yves Thibaudet has recorded a concert étude by French composer Gabriel Pierney, who was born August 16th, 1863.

Yikes, takes your breath away. A concert etude by Gabriel Pierney, played by pianist Jean-Yves Thibaudet, as we're celebrating composers' birthdays on Your Classical Discoveries, all of the August folks this month. I'm going to say that again. All the August folks this hour, including Leonard Bernstein and John Ireland. Lily Boulanger was a French composer and performer born in Paris on August 21st, 1893. She died at a tragically young age. Her sister Nadia became one of the great music teachers of all time. But Lily Boulanger's music, I would point out, made her the first woman ever to win the Prix de Rome, which is no small feat. Joanne Folletta and the Women's Philharmonic made this recording of D'un matin de printemps, of a spring morning.

0: of a Spring Morning, music by Lily Boulanger. The Women's Philharmonic Orchestra was conducted by Joanne Folletta. 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
0: Well, that'll wake you up early on a Sunday morning. So this next composer shared a birthday with my mother, or maybe I should put it the other way around, because he is very famous and my mother certainly wasn't, but they were born on precisely the same date, August 25th, 1918. He was Leonard Bernstein, and these are the symphonic dances from West Side Story.

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0: And this will be Aaron Kane's first Minnesota State Fair, the Great Minnesota Get-Together, 5:40 on a Saturday afternoon. Just a heads up about Global Encore in the 8 p.m. hour tonight. It's the Concerto for Two Pianos by Francis Poulenc, recorded in July at the Royal Albert Hall in London. English composer John Ireland was born August 13, 1879. His best known work is A Downland Suite.

The strings of the City of London Sinfonia, conducted by Richard Hickox in a Downland Suite by John Ireland. And sometimes we forget that a Downland Suite was actually written for a brass band competition, but somehow it just fits so well under the fingers of string players. This is your classical Minnesota Public Radio, 99.5 KSJN Minneapolis St. Paul, bringing music to life with member support. Still pretty nice out there. Sunny with 78 degrees in St. Paul at 79 and mostly sunny in Minneapolis. Clear skies expected overnight. Lows should be in the mid-50s with light northerly winds. Plenty of sunshine tomorrow. Highs in the upper 70s, mid-50s tomorrow night. And on Monday, mostly sunny, a high about 80. Just listening to this music by Alexander Glazunov, it sounds like everybody's busy, not just the string players. But there might just be dancers scurrying around the stage or leaping and twirling.

Frenchman Jacques Ibert was born in Paris, August 15th, 1890. This is the first movement from his flute concerto.

the first movement from the flute concerto by Frenchman Jacques Ibert. Susan Milan was the soloist, and Richard Hickox conducted the City of London Sinfonia. It's always nice to have your company for classical music. I'm Mindy Rantner. I'm so glad we could get together on this 22nd of August. We're celebrating composers' birthdays, I suppose you could say a week early. We usually do it the last Saturday of the month, but by next week, state fairs will be in full swing all around the country. So that's where we're headed then. Music by Stephen Paulus coming up in just a moment. Also Alexander Glazunov and Benjamin Godard. Samuel Coleridge Taylor was by far the most notable of black composers in the UK in his time. He was born August 15th, 1875, making him a contemporary of Maurice Ravel. From his Othello suite, this is the Military March.

Adrian Leeper and the RTE Concert Orchestra with the Military March from the Othello Suite by Samuel Coleridge Taylor. We are celebrating the August birthdays of composers. And the next, well, were Stephen Paulus still alive, he would be celebrating his 77th birthday this coming Monday. Craig Hella Johnson and Conspirare made a recording of one of Stephen Paulus's best-known compositions, a setting of a text by his longtime friend and collaborator, Michael Dennis Brown. This is called The Road Home.

0: The Road Home. Text by Michael Dennis Brown. The music by Stephen Paulus. And Craig Hella Johnson conducted Conspirare in that recording. Programming is supported by Lutheran Social Service, offering trust services that protect benefit eligibility, preserve financial assets, and improve quality of life for older adults and individuals with identified needs. 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
1: Friday, we'll all be happy for John Burge. He's retiring, after all. But none of us are happy he's leaving. You still have till the 28th, Thursday, to send John a message of appreciation before his last show Friday morning. Go to npr.org/thanksjohn to send it. I'm Tom Cran. I'll be here Thursday morning at 9 with John for a special hour about his career and the music that really matters to him. 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
0: Russian composer Alexander Glazunov was born on August 10th, 1865. And it was in his native city of St. Petersburg that the first performance took place of his ballet score, The Seasons.

0: Choreographer Marius Petipa was preparing a ballet called The Seasons, and originally the plan was for the Italian composer and conductor Riccardo Drigo to write the music. But in the end, it was Alexander Glazunov who created the score. The ballet premiered in St. Petersburg in 1900 and was reprised in that same city in 1907. We heard a recording of the score by José Serrabriere and the Royal Scottish National Orchestra.
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0: And just a reminder that we have Rhapsody in Black coming up tomorrow afternoon in the 4 o'clock hour. Vernon Neal is the host, and the voices of Black artists in the world of classical music are tuned up for all of us to hear. For tomorrow, it's a profile of composer Cassie Kinoshi. A pretty nice early evening all around the state with clear skies in, well, just about everywhere, and some very, very comfortable temperatures. We can expect more of the same tomorrow. Benjamin Godard was born in Paris, August 18, 1849. This is from his Suite of Pieces, a waltz.

0: A waltz by Benjamin Godard, played by flutist David Shostak and pianist Antoinette Perry. A minute before 7 o'clock at your classical Minnesota Public Radio, 99.5 KSJN Minneapolis, St. Paul, bringing music to life with member support. And there's lots more music coming up on a Saturday evening. I'm Mindy Rantner. I hope you enjoyed our birthday celebration on your classical discoveries and that you're ready to head to the fair next week. I think that's what we're doing. Sunny skies right now in the Twin Cities, 76 degrees in St. Paul, 77 in Minneapolis. The forecast calls for lows tonight in the mid-50s with clear skies. Then tomorrow, lots of sunshine, highs in the upper 70s.
1: In 1939, in the Italian port city of Trieste, Mario Casanuovo Tedesco climbed aboard a ship with his wife and two sons. They were going on a one-month concert tour. At least, that's what they told the officials. Secretly, they were emigrating to America, escaping Mussolini's Italy, leaving their home behind.